98.9 KKZX, the classic rock station. Motley Crue finished up their tour this past weekend. Saturday night was the last date. Now we watch and wait and see what's next. Nikki said they're going to have a band meeting after and figure out, was this it? Or is there something else left in the tank? We'll just sit back and wait. It's Legendary Floyd.

0: calling. Are we reaching? So you keep hanging up. And it's a man answering.
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98.9 KKZX. Ohana Fest was last week. Southern California Eddie Vedder's Festival started last Tuesday and went through the weekend. A lot of great recaps on the Pearl Jam socials and their official website and their YouTube channel. A little bit of everything on all the above. It's Guns N' Roses with the Big Rig.

KKZX. Monday Night Football is back tonight. One more round as we put to bed week three in the National Football League, which is crazy, right? 3 weeks already in almost. Jeez. Some last-minute insight to maybe help you out here, especially if it's fantasy you're looking for. It's Red Ryder.

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A little bit after 6 with the Big Rig, talking free money chances, less than 10, what the dumb of the day in this hour. And, of course, all the kick-ass rock and roll you came to the store for. Foo Fighters are on with the Big Rig.

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1: The Henley Classic that was penned by one Mike Campbell for Tom Petty. But Tom just, you know, was kind of like, meh, it's not really me. I'm just not feeling that one. Which was a game changer for Don Henley, but they were all close. They ran in a pack back then between Tom and Stevie Nicks and Don Henley and Mike, of course, who wrote for Tom Petty, wrote with. It's live. It's Lightning Crashes.

98.9 KKZX, the classic rock station. Final What the Dumb of the Day in a couple of minutes. More of the greatest rock and roll ever made plays right here, right now. Thank you for being here for it on this Monday. However you get us, radio, iHeartRadio app, or one of the many hundreds of other ways you can get us via the iHeartRadio app. Hell, on a Wi-Fi speaker-enabled toaster, for God's sakes. They're out there.

98.9 KKZX Spokane's Classic Rock. Chad Tyson, so what's up? How you guys doing tonight? And on a Monday evening, back from the weekend, hopefully enjoyed it. Motley Crue to get the show rolling tonight. Of course, they wrapped up Return of Carnival of Sense over the weekend, Saturday night in Washington State. What's up next? Well, some downtime right now. Nikki Six has some thoughts over on Instagram. I think maybe some new music next year. Maybe an overseas tour. They already got one date on the books overseas for 2020.

98.9 KKZX. Chad Tyson, a lot of great NFL games yesterday. And, of course, week three. Officially wrapping up tonight with the Bears hosting the Eagles in Monday Night Football. Thanks for hanging out as we're back to the Shut Up Rock here tonight. Ryan.

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Chad Tyson, Asia released a music video for the tune Arcadia, which is a third single off their new album Indigo. It's coming out November 16th this year. If you haven't had a chance to check it out, man, it's over on YouTube. It's a pretty cool tune. Looking forward to the rest of the album. Classic from them right now. Heat of the moment.

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1: Chad Tyson, Ozzy, Crazy Train rocking things tonight. We got all the details about the Back to the Beginning film last week. If you missed that, I'll fill you with the info coming up next here on the show. Linkin Park right now, rocking In the End on a Monday night.

98.9 KKZX, Spokane's Classic Rock. Chad Tyson, the Soundgarden performance at the halftime show, the Seattle game to start the NFL season. Remember that? Probably not because they didn't show it on TV. They've actually got the full performance over on YouTube now, finally. That dropped on Friday last week, so just a heads up in case you didn't get a chance to check it out over the weekend. Spoon Man right now, so we're back to the Shut Up Rock here on a Monday night.

98.9 KKZX. Chad Tyson, Friday last week was the 46th anniversary of John Bonham from Zeppelin passing. I've got a great photo that his son Jason Bonham shared over on my Facebook page this evening. John Bonham back in his prime, man. He was one of the best ever. Sit behind the kit. Let's crank this one up right now. Listen to the drums. Cashmere.

98.9 KKZX Spokane's Classic Rock. Chad Tyson, got some Who for you guys right now, and Quiet Riot next. We're going to play Come On, Feel the Noise. Pay attention to the vocals, because we're going to play a clip from their new lead singer, John Tora, after that one here on the show this evening.

0: make us a preset on your iHeartRadio app. It's 98.9 KKZX. Chad Tyson, Quiet Riot, rocking things tonight. Come on, feel the noise there with the late Kevin Dubrow on lead vocals. And, of course, their new lead singer, his name is John Tora, 23 years old. Here's his version of that song that he sent as an audition tape to land the gig. I mean, this is so good.
1: Come on, feel the noise.
0: Yeah, listen.

It's 98.9 KKZX. Chad Tyson, first weekend of fall in the books. You good to a hayride and drink some pumpkin spice latte over the weekend? You set your clocks back an hour? If you did that, you need to set them back because that's not till November 1st. And the arguments are firing up. Should we stay on daylight saving time or standard time or keep things the way they are? You know what? At this point, I don't care. We just need to pick one to stay on. Just pick one. I don't care which one it

98.9 KKZX Spokane's Classic Rock. Chad Tyson, the Neil Peart documentary premiered last week on the CBC up in Canada. I'm not sure when we get that here in the States. I wish it was like tomorrow, but I think it's going to be maybe a few months, maybe longer, because turnaround time is like 3 to 6 months from Canada to the U.S. I don't know what the hang up is, but hopefully we get it sooner than later. Keep an eye on that. Limelight from Rush right now.

Hey, Chad Tyson on 98.9 KKZX, Spokane's Classic Rock. The leaves are starting to turn. The nights are getting cooler. The guitars are getting louder. And you can take us with you anywhere this fall on the free iHeartRadio app. Get us to that number one preset, too, if we're not.

98.9 KKZX Spokane's Classic Rock. Chad Tice. So it is some Smashing Pumpkins towards the end of last hour. They're getting their Rats in a Cage tour started this week in Columbus, Ohio on Wednesday evening. And, of course, they rocked our iHeartRadio Music Festival a couple weekends ago. Nice little preview for the tour. That TV special hitting Hulu and Disney Plus on Thursday this week.

98.9 KKZX. At Chad Tyson on X. I got a message here about Halloween decorations from Misty. She's like, Tyson, do you have any Halloween decorations at your house? Yes, we do. My wife handles most of them. We have one big one that we put in the front yard. We bought one of those half skeletons at Home Depot a couple years ago. It was on sale. Made a crown of roses. Bertha from the Grateful Dead coming out of the front yard. Love it.

98.9 KKZX Spokane's Classic Rock. Chad Tyson, U2, has a new album coming out in November of this year, and it features Dolly Parton's final recording. More on that coming up next tonight here on the show. Also do some U2 after Zeppelin. Ramble on.

Hey, Chad Tyson on 98.9 KKZX, Spokane's classic rock. The leaves are starting to turn. The nights are getting colder. The guitars are getting louder. And you can take us with you anywhere this fall on the free iHeartRadio app. Get us in that number one preset, too, for not...

98.9 KKZX. Chad Tyson, thanks for hanging out tonight. We're going to talk Bruce Springsteen next here on the show. Nothing political. We're going to talk about the Dancing in the Dark music video, because there's a second version you may have never seen before that's more cringeworthy than the first. That's all.

0: 98.9 KKZX, Spokane's classic rock. Chad Tyson. So let's talk Bruce Springsteen here real quick on the show tonight. The Dancing in the Dark music video. Yeah, we're not talking about political stuff. I'm talking about this video because, I mean, the version we all know has been out forever. They used to play on MTV with Courtney Cox. I mean, it's kind of cringeworthy when you think about it. If you haven't watched it for a while, go back and watch it and be like, eh, maybe it kind of is. You may not have known this. There's another music video for that song that the cringe has turned up to 11 on, man. Wow. And this was the first version that was turned into the label. Al Teller, who was the president of Columbia back in the day, said Springsteen's manager, John Landau, brought the video to my office. And within like 10 seconds, I was like, what is this? It's basically Springsteen standing in a dark room, lip-syncing the song to the camera by himself and basically, no pun intended, dancing in the dark. It's so bad. And he's actually auctioning off the original master tapes for that. But if you want to see the low-res version, which is just as good, man, I got you linked up over on my socials tonight at Chad Tyson. Man, it's definitely worth checking out.
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Chad Tyson, Higher from Creed. Rocket, thanks tonight as we're back into things here on the air and everywhere on iHeartRadio. 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Some

98.9 KKZX, Spokane's Classic Rock. At Chad Tyson on X. Shout out to Rob. Hit me up over there tonight. Wanted to hear some Night Ranger. Asking you shall receive, man. Thanks for checking in and rocking with us, Sister Christian.

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Spokane's Classic Rock, 98.9 KKZX. Thanks for hanging out with Stacy with you, and we've needed South Park. Oh, I'm sorry, it's not South Park anymore. South America. You pick up what they're putting down. Trey Parker and Matt Stone, still brilliant and still at it for season 29 on Paramount+.

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We've got two more days left of September. Here the 29th and 30th. Thursday, we switch to October. So, September. Continuing for 2 days if you want to squeeze in like a Zeppelin 4 listen.

0: Spokane's Classic Rock, 98.9 KKZX. Thanks for hanging out. It's Stacy with you. We got in theaters now if you want to go catch a flick. Prime Time, which you might be elbow to elbow with people for this one for a couple of weeks. Robert Pattinson starring as Chris Hansen. And it's a movie about the TV series To Catch a Predator. Practical Magic 2, still doing all right. Sandy Bullock and Nicole Kidman. Heart of the Beast, that's new with Brad Pitt in Alaska. And Resident Evil, which did really well in its opening week. All in theaters.
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Thanks for hanging out. It's Stacy with you. 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I got all mine set. You know who's number one. 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

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Thanks for hanging out. It's Stacy with you. If you're into music documentaries, Billy Idol should be dead. That's the documentary all about the underground star turned pop icon, fame, drug struggles. It covers a lot. That's on Hulu.

0: Spokane's Classic Rock, 98.9 KKZX. It's Stacy, and I love to just rattle off the festival lineups, even if we don't go. Aftershock 2026, of course, California, killer lineup. My Chemical Romance, Tool, Limp Bizkit, Pierce the Veil, among many, many bands. Running very early October. Offspring, Sublime, Wu-Tang Clan, Day to Remember. It's a lot. Aftershock 2026, looking good.
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KKZX. Thanks for hanging out. It's Stacy with you. Now, Stained, of course, Break the Cycle, if you recall, came out in 2001. We're celebrating 25 years of it, and they're celebrating with a tour, the Break the Cycle anniversary tour going on now. But It's Been a While is now 8 times platinum.

Spokane's Classic Rock, 98.9 KKZX. It's Stacy. Thanks for hanging out. And they're not letting us forget Spaceballs 2 is coming, or the remake, I guess. Spaceballs, the new one, is what they're calling it. Coming to theaters 2027.

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0: Make us a preset on your iHeartRadio app. It's 98.9 KKZX. Going on now, we got this Talica giveaway happening, which, geez, oh man, the snake pit. Such a good vantage point. It's such a cool place to be. Now, the M72 World Tour from Metallica continuing May through June of next year. And so we can send you to the opening night in Vancouver, you and a guest there in the snake pit. And then a huge prize that just unfolds from there. But it's all thanks to Q Prime. 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

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Thanks for hanging out. And in the world of Lenny Kravitz, he has been honored with his own Barbie doll as part of the Barbie Signature Kenbassadors collection. Didn't know there was such a collection, but it looks dope. $70 for it, though. But if your daughter plays with Barbies, get her one. And then she'll have the coolest Barbie ever. And actually let her open it.

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It's Stacey and homecoming dances. Homecoming season. These dresses get shorter and shorter every year, I swear. I'm not getting older. The dresses are getting shorter.

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1: 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They're very big and uninvited, and they jump. 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

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Thanks for hanging out. It's Stacey with you. And as Motley Crue wrapped up their tour, the return of the Carnival of Sins, they're celebrating more anniversaries. 45th anniversary of Too Fast for Love. A special limited edition box set due out October 30th.

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It's Stacy. 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Collective Soul, they got that huge documentary all about their career called Give Me a Word if you want to rent it for like $3.99. 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

Spokane's classic rock, 98.9 KKZX. It's Stacy and a huge tour from Rush. They're doing dates through the tail end of this year in the U.S. and Canada. And even then, 2027 overseas.

0: 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It's Stacey, and if you take the year 2025, as far as reading habits go, most Americans read fewer than 4 books last year. Now, I read Jurassic Park in 2014, and that was enough for me. I'm still recovering. It was super science-y. It had iterations. Didn't even have chapters.
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KKZX. Thanks for hanging out. Soundgarden, their final album, expected to be released in 2027. They say there's 8 songs on there. Of course, the late guitarist and vocalist Chris Cornell on these recordings. It's being mixed right now.

Spokane's Classic Rock, 98.9 KKZX. Thanks for hanging out. It's Stacy with you. And the Scorpions had to postpone all those Vegas residency dates. 8 of them. All postponed. And apparently they're going to make good on those.

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Stacey hanging with you on a little STP. We're still in Temple Pilots if you're not into the whole brevity thing.

0: Spokane's Classic Rock, 98.9 KKZX. You and a guest could go to Vancouver to catch the boys in the M72 World Tour. Opening night in Vancouver. You want to go? Thanks for coming.
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It's Stacy hanging with you. I'm going to go brew another K-cup for the evening, and we'll keep the rock going for you. You're in good hands.

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0: Spokane's Classic Rock, 98.9 KKZX. Thanks for hanging out. It's Stacy with you. And in theaters, if you want to go catch a movie, Resident Evil, which did really well in its opening week. Heard good things from tough movie critic friends of mine. Primetime is expected to do really well. You'll be elbow to elbow with people for this one for a little bit. Robert Pattinson starring as Chris Hansen as it chronicles the TV series To Catch a Predator. And Heart of the Beast, that's a new one with Brad Pitt and his good old boy.
1: You know that feeling when feedback, notes, and data are coming in from every direction? 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
1: All right, Tuesday morning. Chelsea, how are you?
2: I'm okay.
1: Your microphone's not good.
2: No, my computer's not good. Oh, I'm back. Good.
1: You're back what?
2: My computer shut off, but I'm good now.
3: Oh, okay. You were having that yesterday.
1: I don't know if it's the same thing Chelsea has going. I can't see her computer, obviously, from here. So mine was unforeseen, heretofore never seen before.
3: Thank you.
1: Something like that.
2: Very formal.
1: Never seen it before. Tuesdays blow, and it's Chelsea's least favorite day of the week. So it's great to see listeners continue to come through with things that should make Chelsea feel better about having to be here.
4: What's up, y'all? Had to muster up the social skills to be able to give y'all this call. I'm currently on the hour drive right now to go and bury my elderly cat next to his brother. I decided to put y'all's podcast on for the hour drive, and I've been listening to y'all for about 9 years now, and I've been through a lot, and I know y'all get calls like this and all that, but I hope y'all really do understand that y'all's idiocy can really bring such a smile to the faces of the people that, you know, listen. I gotta say, like, Woody, you may suck, but seeing you in that purple tutu, it made me smile. Just a little bit, but it made me smile. God bless y'all. I hope to listen to y'all for years on. Y'all have a nice rest of your week. Thank you.
1: That's a very nice call. Yes. It make you wonder where he's going. Why is he driving an hour to bury a cat?
2: Right. I assume it was a place he lived prior.
3: Mm-hmm.
2: Or a special place that the cats enjoyed.
1: Place he lived prior, like a previous home? Like going into somebody's home now and burying his cat in their backyard? I don't think that could be happening, could
2: it? Maybe it was his childhood home.
3: That's what I was thinking. He was going back to his childhood home.
2: I don't think he's going to trespass.
3: Sold this house years ago to you. Is it okay if I go in the backyard with the shovel?
1: Maybe. I mean, it would be an interesting move. I don't know that that's something that's appreciated by current ownership. I don't know, though. I guess I've never had anybody ask me to do that.
2: But I'm glad that we could be a part of it.
1: Yeah. And this, too, which I thought was in the same vein.
5: So I was watching a show on Amazon Prime today, and there was a commercial that came through there from some kind of drug. I don't know. But as soon as they said something about swollen perineum, it made me think of you guys. I just thought I'd give you a call and let you know that swollen perineum is what brought y'all to my mind. What do you suck?
1: There you go.
3: You know what? You're spot on, sir.
1: It's equally important to the man who's burying his cat after an hour-long drive. Similar. And why not keep going?
6: Hey, good morning, guys. Otis from the Greater High Shoals area. Listen, I only get to listen to you guys from like 6:15 to 6:45 in the morning. About once a week, the guy, might be the same guy, that'll flash me with his headlights thinking my lights are on bright. They're on low beam. I drive a 2020 Subaru Outback. It's got bright lights. We have a 2024 that's also, we've been flashed before in it. Woody's got the little electric truck. He's probably got some bright lights too. But anyway, I was wondering, we all know how Chelsea comes into work laying on the horn every day. I'm wondering if she's also a flasher. If she thinks someone's got their lights on bright. Just curious. Love you guys. Happy Tuesday.
1: Flasher, Chels?
2: First of all, congrats on the 2022 Subaru Outback. Part of the same family. No, I don't flash for lights or anything, because I think most people wouldn't understand what you were doing or trying to communicate. They would just think that, you know, it's either something was up with them or you're warning them about maybe some police activity ahead.
1: Could be either one, yeah. I mean, I think that's kind of universal to flash somebody if you think their brights are on.
2: But there's so many bright lights these days.
1: True.
3: I was going to say, I used to blame just aftermarket lights, but now there are new cars that come out and you're like, sweet Jesus.
1: Right. Very, very bright, mm-hmm. Yes.
2: Yeah. No, so. The honking is for safety.
1: Okay. So Chelsea will have to, if you'd like her to flash you, that's going to have to be something different.
2: You might need to explain that one.
1: Well, and you need to explain that one.
3: Officer.
1: It's up to you. 704-FEZ-3200. There's also the talkback button on the iHeartRadio app. I don't know if you noticed this. I actually saw this on a billboard this morning that today is National Coffee Day.
2: Yes,
1: I know. Did you catch that?
2: I did, and my husband already told me about deals going on.
3: They have a billboard?
1: It was on a billboard, and I don't know who the billboard was even for, which is, that's the way you want to do your advertising, but I just saw National Coffee Day on a billboard on the interstate, and I thought, okay, is that really today, or is that... That's really, you know, interesting timing. I mean, you got to, if you're paying for a billboard for one day, I mean, that's Good for you. I don't even know what the product was, but I did realize that it was National Coffee. Yeah, but for who? Mm. Yes, I get coffee.
2: But maybe, who pays for
1: although it?
2: It
1: may not have been coffee.
3: That's what I'm saying. It doesn't have to be coffee, but I'm guessing.
1: There are a ton of deals. I will say that. So keep that in mind as you go about your business. And if you'd like Frank to call you and tell you what some of the deals are, right. Including I saw Krispy Kreme has an original glazed coffee flavored donut. I didn't know was a thing.
2: Me either.
1: But I am interested in that.
2: Curious.
1: So 704-FEZ-3200. You can also use the iHeartRadio app. Hit that little microphone. That's the talk back button.
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1: So I don't know. I think America has unwittingly changed the game for movies now. As we talked about the Brad Pitt movie, and everybody was like, oh, man, that's a huge deal. And they kept advertising for it. And then it came out at third at the box office. The number one movie was a movie that had already come out a long time ago. And they added a couple of extra scenes that they said were important to a new movie that's coming out down the line. And that's the Avengers Endgame that they released with some extra scenes. And it became number one at the box office. Made $26 million in one weekend.
2: I don't know if you gave it the correct. They said something like, it was critical that you see this scene and fully understand the movie that's coming out around Christmas.
3: Well, that's right. A little dramatic. And also, and why are you doing that to us?
1: But it worked is the problem. And so think about what that means moving forward.
2: It did work. It got people out to the theater. However, people online in the forums are like, not critical at all. Way to lie to us just to get our money.
1: Right. And then it was so successful that, I mean, they'll keep doing it until it truly, truly doesn't work. Because they announced that Spider-Man, A Brand New Day, is going to be re-released with additional footage as well. They didn't say when, because I think that's actually still in the theaters as we speak.
2: Wait, that just came out like month and a half ago.
1: But they've already announced that they're going to re-release it at some point with a few extra scenes, and maybe they'll describe those as critical.
2: That movie came out July 31st of this year.
1: Right, that's what I mean. But if they could do it and have a number one movie, why wouldn't they start doing it with everything? They're just going to, why even make a new movie? We'll just keep re-releasing the old ones and add another scene each time.
3: But you can't just lie to people. Eventually, they'll get sick of it.
1: No, we're not very smart.
2: Not exactly true.
1: When I say we, I'm including myself in that. So I don't know. I mean, it's a little concerning, honestly, but I guess it's working. So I don't know. By the way, speaking of movies, and I hadn't heard anything about this, there's a documentary about the 2 years that comedian Dennis Miller was on Monday Night Football. Do you remember that experiment?
2: Oh, yeah.
1: I don't even remember what years that was. That was a while ago. It's called Miller Night Football. It's a documentary that's airing tonight. And this is not like oh, you can just go watch it whenever you want. 9 p.m. on HBO tonight. Miller Night Football, which is the documentary about the two seasons where they were like, let's try to shake things up in the broadcast booth. Maybe everybody doesn't want to watch football. What if we put a stand-up comic in the booth along with the actual broadcasters?
2: Didn't they have to also add some sort of like dictionary, like a Miller when he would use phrases, they would like print out what it meant for those like me who would be like, I don't get the reference.
1: I mean, I think that was all just tongue-in-cheeky sort of thing. Like he was known for creating words and phrases. Dennis Miller was, and so it was like, "Hey, we're gonna tell you what everything means."
2: It's the flim flam of the Kafka-esque, baby. That's what I'm talking about.
1: It didn't. All right, now that's a new one. I don't think I've heard you do that one.
2: I literally just tried.
1: All right, well, congrats. Keep working. Speaking of things that come out today, also comedian Sam Morril has a special out today.
3: I saw that.
1: It's called Incorrect. It is streaming on Netflix. Yeah, I haven't seen it yet, so I can't comment, but he is very funny. So that's out today for you as well. Not going to be easy to get through today because Mr. Belding from Saved by the Bell has passed away.
3: Oh, no. I did not see that.
1: 75, right? Not too young to die. Let me put it that way. Yep. Mm-hmm. So Dennis Haskins is his name. So 704-FEZ-3200, talk back button available to you as well. We're always here for you.
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1: Today is National Coffee Day. Just throwing that out there. Maybe you're on your way into work, and that could help. I know a lot of them, especially like in-app type things, are offering free coffee in general. I did see, as I was going down the list, that the Pilot Truck Stop was mentioned as one of them that's offering coffee as a deal today. And I always think of you, Chelsea, when I see the Pilot Truck Stop.
2: Thank you. Just because I had an ex-husband who almost died twice choking on a hot dog.
1: Yes, that's exactly the reason. Shit. And if you're just tuning in and never heard that story before, yes, her ex-husband twice has choked on a hot dog at the Pilot Truck Stop. Not on the same occasion either.
2: Correct.
1: So he makes a habit out of going to Pilot Truck Stops, putting hot dogs in his mouth, and then not being able to breathe.
2: I don't know if habit is the right word, but
1: well, it's a trend.
2: Yes.
1: Let's put it that way.
3: Once is an accident, twice is a trend. Exactly.
1: And I can't even remember, now that we've said that out loud so many times, but also not following through with the aftermath, how was he eventually saved? Did it rectify itself? Did you Heimlich? Was it pounding on the back?
2: I hit him on the back, on his back. At least one occasion. I think the other one kind of worked itself out. But, yeah. I mean, it was a true choking moment.
1: And I can't remember. Does he do this a lot? Or is it something specific to hot dogs at truck stops that somehow are not good for his throat?
2: I haven't asked about his hot dog activity over the past decade. That we have not been together.
1: So maybe limited to hot dogs.
2: Maybe.
1: That's what you're phrasing.
3: We're going to need some sort of update.
1: All right.
2: Okay, well, you
1: see
2: call
1: if we can
2: him.
1: Find out about that.
2: You do that.
1: We mentioned a second ago that Sam Morril, who's a very funny stand-up comic, has a Netflix special that's out today. They also announced that from SNL, Michael Che has one coming the 13th, I believe, of this month. They released a trailer for his stand-up, and I got the bit where he's talking about his co-host from Update, Colin Jost, and his wife, Scarlett Johansson.
4: You know what really bothers me about Colin being married to Scarlett Johansson? That he acts like it's normal. He acts like it's not a miracle. Because we don't live that far from each other. We live like 5 minutes away from each other. Sometimes he'll like call me and be like, hey man, we're having dinner at the house. It's just me and Scarlett. Why don't you bring a date? We could do a double date thing. I'm like, I can't bring the women that I date to Scarlett Johansson's house. I don't need her calling my phone like, hey, I think your date stole our silverware. I'm like, yeah, she do that sometimes when she gets nervous. I thought I heard her jingling in the Uber. I'll keep an eye out for you, Scar. Can I call you Scar?
1: So that's Michael Che from his new special, which is coming out in a couple of weeks on Netflix. So you've got that going for you, which is nice. Speaking of shows, I don't know if you saw, and I think this was announced a while back, but Oprah is doing shows at the, what's the cool place in Vegas?
2: The Sphere.
1: The fully immersive sort of, I don't even know, it's like usually it's 3D or 4D or, you know, the screen is the size of a 30-story building. And I've never been, but I've heard it's amazing.
3: Is she doing her talk show there?
1: No, it's being described as some sort of immersive. There's all sorts of flowery language that was used. And I'm like, what would Oprah be doing there? They describe it as a visual meditative show exploring nature, awe, and human connection.
3: 2-hour symphony of the senses.
1: It's called Aha.

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1: I think the discussion of the new Brad Pitt movie that we had yesterday, where it's he and his dog and they're trying to escape from the wilderness of Alaska, and there was a lot of chatter about whether the dog dies and how sad are movies where pets are involved, and many times that's a tear-jerking moment. And Chelsea, you jogged a lot of people's memories.
2: Chelsea, you just unlocked a core memory I haven't thought of in years, mentioning Where the Red Fern Grows. We read that in grade 5, and we used to read it out loud. It was in our little reading groups that we would have with the teacher, and we would go around and everybody would read a little bit. But when it came to that chapter, where I'm not going to give any spoilers, but when it came to that sad chapter, the teacher was like, hey, we're all going to read this on our own, quietly at our desks. And so we're all just sitting there, and the classroom's quiet. But then after maybe 20, 30 minutes, you just hear different people start sobbing around the room, like to themselves, just because of how hard it hit everybody. Because we had been reading this book probably a few weeks or so, and it really took with the whole class. And yeah, when that part came and we had to read it on our own, I mean, it even hit me like a ton of bricks. Wilcox, you definitely suck for not knowing Where the Red Fern Grows. I mean, holy cow. How do you not know that one?
1: Well, apparently my teachers were looking out for me. Didn't want to ruin my life, according to the two of you.
3: Yeah, well, they ruined it in a different way.
4: Core moment, crying with your whole fifth grade class.
1: I feel like I don't need that moment.
3: I wonder if the teacher uses that as a barometer of whether or not they're actually reading it. Like, hey, you're going to read this silently. And if they don't start sobbing after a certain amount of time, you're like, Johnny, you didn't read it. How can you tell? Because you're not crying.
1: Well, it could be twofold. They're trying to determine if you actually are reading or if potentially you're a sociopath.
4: Correct. So you have no emotional capacity.
1: If you start laughing, maybe they're like, okay, note, right. That goes in your file.
4: Correct.
1: You know, that sort of thing.
3: Right. Oh, the red fern.
1: Exactly.
3: Oh. So hysterical.
1: Then there was this too.
5: All right, so we need to have a Woody and Wilcox watch party with the listeners for all these movies that Wilcox hasn't seen. I also cried over the damn Fox and the Hound, you know, and this was in Mexico when I was like 7. So this heartache is international, is what I'm saying. What we really need is Wilcox to cry.
1: It sounds like a lot of fun. I love international heartbreak. So I'm going to pencil that in for never.
4: How did you miss some of these core things that I feel like the rest of us experienced?
1: I really don't know. I'm not dodging these things. It's just not even on my radar. Somehow. Either that or I've forgotten, but I feel like I couldn't have forgotten based on your reactions. It seems like it was a pivotal moment in a lot of people's lives.
4: Yeah.
1: By the way, though, this.
2: Hey, podcast listener here. Someone mentioned The Fox and the Hound. Chelsea, I know you love books, but I'm not going to recommend that book. The book and the movie are quite different. The book has the old man and the dog hunt the fox until the fox dies of exhaustion, and then the old man goes to a retirement home that does not allow pets, so he takes the dog outside and shoots it in the head. So spoiler alert, the dog does die in that one. I can't remember who the author of that book is, but they suck.
1: That's great. Man, I wish I'd have seen that.
4: I knew it was based on a book that was, quote, darker than the Disney movie, but I didn't know all those details and probably could have lived without knowing.
1: Why would that even be part of a plot line of a book? Like, it just sounds awful.
4: It's
1: like a horror movie.
3: These were books that were designed to show you that life is absolutely horrible and you have nothing to look forward to as you get older.
1: Oh, okay.
4: That was in the 60s. So.
1: Right, I didn't realize that's how that went.
2: Do you guys want to watch a real tearjerker called Hachi with Richard Gere? Watched it a few years ago. I invited my friend over and his wife and that. And we had seen it before, but even after my buddy, who's this guy, doesn't have too many emotions. And he's sobbing after the movie. Why did you guys make me watch that? Tears are flowing down his face. It was comical. But actually, we were all crying. That's a good movie. Watch it.
1: That is a good one. The 2009 movie Hachi,
4: yes,
1: that has something to do with a dog?
4: I don't know why I have seen that, but I have, and it is a tearjerker. It's based on a true story. There was a dog who would wait at a train station for his owner to come back. You know, we'd walk with him, wait, he comes back, but then one day he doesn't come back, and the dog keeps going there every single day. the people at the station, like they take him in, they take care of him, but he waits and waits and waits. There's a statue of him now at that station in Japan.
3: Richard Gere, Jason Alexander.
4: Mm-hmm.
3: Sounds like a laugh riot.
1: It sounds sad. I don't know why. I mean, I'm sure it's well done. It sounds like an interesting story. I don't think I'm going to watch it.
3: I'm not going to watch it because it's only got 64% on Rotten Tomatoes.
1: There you go.
3: And that's
1: exactly
3: what I'm going to claim.
1: Thank you. Okay, well, good. I'm glad we moved through this. I'm glad everybody was able to take a little jaunt down memory lane. Mm-hmm. But I shan't be joining you.
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1: I think this has actually become a pretty helpful dialogue. Maybe do's and don'ts. Maybe you've got a date that you're planning for this weekend. There's this guy.
2: Hey, talking about these tear jerkers. Back when I was like 15, 16, I used to go to this older girl's house because she looked good and she was cool to hang out with. Went over there one day. She decided to watch this movie, Michael, with John Travolta. Man, I sat there and watched that movie, and that was sad AF. It kind of killed the vibe for me.
1: Maybe it was a test.
3: Mm-hmm. Yeah.
1: You know, is that something that maybe the ladies are doing to just find out if you've got a sensitive bone in your body? Pardon the expression.
3: Could have been. Yeah. I mean, it's possible. Or maybe she just wanted to watch it. And it was the first time
4: she was straight up blocking you with that movie, right?
1: Hmm.
4: It's John Travolta as an angel.
1: I mean, this is going to shock you. I haven't seen it, so I don't know what the gist of it is.
3: I haven't seen it, but I understand the premise. Yeah, he's an angel. That's about all I know. Mm. And now it's sad, apparently.
1: By the way, hanging out with women who are good looking and fun to be with is a typical way that you do hang out with women.
3: She was
1: well.
3: An older girl.
1: That's right.
3: I got that.
1: Right. He said he was 15 or 16. Was she 40? I mean, I can see, you know, I know the older ladies are big fans of John Travolta, right? That's sort of a thing. So how old was this older girl that you were dating who wanted to watch a sad John Travolta movie? Was it your grandmother's age? Was it that sort of thing? Like, I'm curious about that. 704-FEZ-3200.
5: Wilcox, I will admit, I watched Coyote versus Acme. Toward the end there, I actually did cry. Not because, you know, they were getting hurt, but because nostalgia, remembering the childhood, the good times. So, not always bad.
1: Yeah, no, 100%. Mm-hmm. And, you know, I have seen the Toy Story movies, except for the most recent one, and always, there are always tears for those. And it's not always because it's sad. There is usually some sad stuff in it, but it's also that sort of, you think back to a previous time and the nostalgia piece of it. It is always, it's always a, you know, it's always a little teary at those movies, the animated ones. I don't know what that is. I don't think I'm the only one on that, right?
3: I cry at everything. You know this. So, yeah, I definitely that one because of the nostalgia. But, I mean, I've cried. Like, you ever cry in a movie theater around some strangers?
4: No.
3: Without being able to stop?
4: I've had that experience. Because I'm a man, Chelsea, and I'll cry.
3: Another John Travolta movie from years ago, Ladder 49. I'm just there. I love seeing movies by myself. Always have. Just bawling in the movie theater.
1: Is that a true story as well or no?
3: I mean, it could be. Here's the premise. It's a firefighter who's injured and trapped in a burning building, and he has flashbacks of his life. That sounds like it's an uplifting two hours, right?
4: I'm not laughing at all through any of that.
3: Joaquin Phoenix, John Travolta, very touching, very poignant.
1: But you don't know if it is a true story.
4: No, fictional story. No.
1: Okay. But it could be.
3: Could be.
1: Would be an interesting way to sell it. Mm-hmm. This could be a true story. Come on out and check it out. A lot of old women will be crying in the theater. Yeah.
3: Mm-hmm.
1: So young boys, come out. You've got your pick.
4: Teenage boys will be there as well.
1: Picking up the pieces. 704-FEZ-3200. Talkback button available as well.
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1: Remember the guy yesterday who thought that people were upset when dogs get hurt or die in a movie because they believe it's really a real thing?
2: Yes.
3: The dog really died. Yeah.
1: We did get this as a follow-up.
4: Hey, guys, Trent Alaska. Calling about that caller who thought people were avoiding movies because they thought the dogs die in real life. Well, that is a real thing. I had a crew member on a fishing boat years ago that, like, thought all movies were documentaries, I guess. I mean, he fried his brains in his 20s, I think, with substances. But, yeah, he just thought everything was, like, documentary style, like they were real. Like, why wouldn't they be real? That'd be lying. I think finally the movie that got him was X-Men. I remember watching it with him, and he's just all saying, like, these aren't real people, right? All right, stay red.
1: That's pretty good that you made it to X-Men. How do you not get exposed with that thought process earlier than X-Men?
2: Wow. I mean, it's good that you're employed and functioning in the world.
3: That's the shocking part, right? He had a job.
2: Right.
1: It was a crew on a boat, right? He didn't say what they were doing exactly, but give them a wide berth is what I would say. It ain't just movies, though.
5: Touching on the animals and stuff from yesterday, it reminded me of a book I read 38 years ago. It was when I was like 10. It was called A Dog Named Kitty. And it was about a kid who had been traumatized by some dogs being attacked. He ends up with this dog that comes into his life. Sweet dog. Everything's great. Goes through whatever the adventure was. And it ends with a dump truck dropping a load of bricks onto this dog. Like I said, this has been 38 years, and I still remember that. I read it when I was like 10 years old. And I don't know if you missed that, but it ended with dump truck dumping bricks on the dog. All right, don't take it easy.
3: Did you need to tell us that?
2: Right,
1: he does
2: and
1: that,
2: twice.
1: Though. No, he's right. He did need to tell us that.
2: Jesus is weeping. Was that sanctioned by your school or your parents? Why was that even written? So the kid is traumatized initially by some dogs. Then he gets a loving dog who meets a terrible demise. Is that it?
1: So he's 48 now. He read that when he was 10. He'll never forget it. Obviously still remembers it like it was, you know, yesterday. I wonder if the... Because the goal is, right, you want to encourage kids to want to read. Isn't that... I mean, first of all, you need to know how to read. But then you want to encourage them to enjoy it, right, and love the process. And I wonder if that accomplishes that. Do you see what I'm saying? Like, is that I feel like it would be a negative. At least that's my intuition.
3: I just Googled the ending of Dog Named Kitty, and he's got some stuff wrong. It's a load of pipes that falls off a truck.
2: I'm going to cry thinking about it. I'm just like, all the fights over banned books these days, but that was sanctioned 38 years ago. Like that... What?
3: Chelsea, we can't have a guy kissing a guy,
2: but
3: we can have puppies crushed by pipes.
1: Oh, but let's not pretend like it's all negative.
6: Yeah, the last time I cried in the theater was Toy Story 3. I legitimately cried. My date cried. Everybody was crying. Guys crying in a movie works, if you know what I'm saying.
3: You say Chuck hooked up with some guys.
1: I don't think he meant guys. He said he went on a date. So yes. I don't know if it was a man or a woman, but it works is the point of it. So, well, I mean, the guy who read The Dog Named Kitty, maybe see if that helps you get any action.
2: Gosh, I'm going to need therapy over that. I didn't even read the book.
3: Well,
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1: Just as an FYI, maybe you've seen it, today is something called National Coffee Day, and there are a ton of the usual suspects who are offering, in most cases, a free coffee if you're within the app and those sorts of things. So do yourself a favor. I did put up a thing on Instagram, so if you're not following us at Woody and Wilcox, that'll be where you want to head, that shows you a lot of different deals, including some sort of donut at Krispy Kreme that's coffee flavored or something. I didn't know they had that. But apparently that's a thing as well. So that's A, as you head into work today. But B, this.
2: Just listen to this conversation about traumatizing books and the bricks and all that stuff. Books are messed up. I just like to periodically remind people that the story Watership Down won awards as a kid's book. It is a book for kids. If I remember the history of the book correctly, it was inspired by the author telling his kids a story on a drive to like the beach or something like that. And then it became the novel we know it to be today. And it is literally a kid's book, Watership Down. If you don't know what I'm talking about, you're all old enough to read it now anyway.
1: I got to be honest, it's going to shock you. Not familiar with it. Don't know Watership Down. I guess the implication is it's not easy to get through.
3: It's not really a kid's book.
4: No, it's not a... Just because there are rabbits in the book, sir, doesn't make it a kid's book.
3: Well, I mean, but it was required reading for a lot of people growing up at some point. But I mean, violence, dark themes. It's like The Lord of the Flies. I wouldn't consider... a kid's book.
1: I guess we have to know how old, when you say kids, what are we talking about? Because I did read Lord of the Flies. And oh. I mean, when you say kid, what do you mean? Teenagers don't count as kids? Because that's when I would have read it. I don't remember what age.
3: I guess that's about right. But look at you reading. When did you read that? You did have required reading in school, or did it just go away?
1: Yeah, no, and I enjoyed that one. I liked Lord of the Flies.
4: I picture that more of a young adult, and maybe I'm wrong in that. Anything that has to do with more of a teenager type of thing, I don't think of it as a kid's book.
1: Okay, right. Fair enough.
3: Like a young adult coming of age kind
4: Although,
3: of book.
4: Looking it up online, the caller, not wrong, as Watership Down won the Young Readers Medal and the Children's Fiction Prize, among others. So definitely, I mean, it came out in 1972. So probably before they had the term young adult.
1: That's the other thing is, the further you go back, the harsher things were. Right,
3: think about fairy tales.
1: We shelter kids more now than we did in those days, for better or for worse, but things are different. The way movies are rated are different, right? PGs were much dirtier in the 80s than they are now. Mm. The standards have changed a little bit over the years. Chelsea was sharing off the air something that Frank had told her about him reading as a youngster, including, I believe you said, that he never read a book after fifth grade.
3: Well, that's what he claims, because, you know, I've always loved reading, so sometimes opposites attract. He claims that the last book he read in school was Maniac McGee in the fifth grade. I'm like, well, how do you get by the rest of the years? He's like, I don't know. That can't be true, right? It can't be true. I mean, I know he went to school in Maine, but they do have standards.
1: I don't know anything about the school systems in Maine. I'm going to be honest with
4: you.
1: Wow. It seems hard to imagine that the last book he read would have been in fifth grade, but that's impressive.
3: Maybe that's the full thing because, you know, there are other ways to get by.
4: He is a drummer, right?
3: What does that have to do with that?
4: I think you know.
1: That's one that doesn't make its way on here a lot. We talk about his pants and him wearing robes, but we don't mention that he actually was a drummer as well. So
3: drummer and
1: way to bring out
3: books.
1: Something else to make fun of Frank about.
4: Wow, it's just not a whole lot of book reading going on.
3: Okay, pot.
4: Hey, I read a book since fifth grade. I didn't say I'm finishing it in a weekend, but I'm ahead of Frank from Maine.
3: I'll get you a t-shirt.
1: 704-FEZ-3200, talk back button. That's always available to you as well.
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1: Here's something I didn't think I'd be saying today. Good news, bad news situation. For those of you that were thinking, man, I can't wait to go see Rod Stewart perform at some point. He announced that he's going to retire from touring. Anybody know how old Rod Stewart is? Sorry. Sir Rod Stewart.
2: Thank you.
3: 115.
1: 115 is not that close.
2: 79.
1: 81 is the correct answer. But what's more interesting, because my guess is you weren't thinking, hey, I can't wait to go see Rod Stewart in concert. He also mentioned in the discussion of him stopping touring that he can still run a 100-meter sprint in 17 seconds.
3: What?
1: Which, what? I don't know exactly what the thought process is here. If it's just like, look, I'm going to stop touring, but I am still crushing it when it comes to sprinting. I don't understand that. I've never heard of a band make that announcement. I mean, you know, when other bands stopped touring, I don't remember them talking about what their squats were or what their bench press was. So it's a new thing, as far as I can tell.
2: I know that when Kiss announced their final tour, they did list their shot put results.
1: Shot put, you say? Okay, I'll allow
2: it. I was trying to think of other track and field things.
1: Shot put. Is what you said.
2: Here's the quote from Rod Stewart when he announced. He's like, look, I have no desire to retire, but I'm not doing the full world tours like I used to. I'm fit, I have a full head of hair, and can run 100 meters in 18 seconds.
1: Oh, see, I saw 17, so something's afoot here.
3: Right.
2: I think there is a... He wanted the goal to break the 17-second barrier in his 80s.
1: Who knew that Rod Mother Lovin' Stewart was obsessed, apparently, with sprinting? I want you to picture, kids, if you're not familiar with who we're talking about, look up Rod Stewart right now, and now imagine him running a 100-meter dash.
2: I can't.
3: No,
1: his tight leather pants.
3: If you want my body, with that's all you can think about.
1: I mean, jingly jangly as he runs through the yard markers.
3: I've never seen him.
1: I Googled Rod Stewart, and it filled in 100-meter dash.
3: Because everybody's as confused as we are, and that's what's happening. It makes me wonder, like, is he all there mentally to just be like, I'm not touring, but look how fast I am.
1: It's a fair question. I don't know. And he didn't mention how many push-ups he can do, so I don't know that answer. Nor was there anything about his plank times.
3: Right. I was doing planks too. Good job.
1: I don't know. But then I did go on to Google what the records are for 80 to 84-year-olds running the 100-meter dash.
2: Oh, of course you did.
1: Mm-hmm. I'm not going to tell you the answer. That's a tease. You're going to have to look that up on your own.
3: Oh, come on.
2: Well, with everybody else retiring, right? Elton John, Billy Joel. These are all icons of the music world who have decided, hey, I'm going to step back from touring. Is there something else going on where they're going to start traveling the world and just racing?
1: God, I hope so. This week, they're going to go from arena to arena and run 100 yards against one another. Billy Joel against Rod Stewart.
3: Lionel Richie. Who else? Smokey Robinson.
2: Right. I'm on DraftKings.com laying my money on Neil Sedaka.
1: Maybe some arm wrestling. Get Sly Stallone to come out, show him some pointers.
2: I'm going to go over the top.
1: People would go, right?
3: Very high, tight pants.
2: Rod Stewart's ripped leather pants.
3: Sponsored by AARP.
1: Picture Elton John in your head right now.
3: Okay.
1: And now imagine him running. That's fun.
3: Sprinting.
1: That's fun. Maybe you've just read a horribly sad book that you read as a child that's making you cry. Turn that frown upside down and imagine Rod Stewart running against Elton John.
3: It does do something good for the brain.
1: Handing off the baton as they go through their 4x4.
2: The 4x1s,
3: These are all ideas.
1: The touring thing, not what we wanted, but we're going to get through it. But maybe there's a whole new 80-year-old superstar Olympics that's on its way. Battle of the Network Stars style. Mm-hmm. Kids, look that up. That's fun for you as well. So I feel like we're living in good times.
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1: All the things that have come about in the medical world that I think are important, and maybe this applies to you if you're somebody who's thinking about trying to quit vaping. I don't know if you've seen the latest on this, but the theory seems to be that many people are now taking up smoking to quit vaping. Anybody see that? I don't know if you remember. It wasn't that long ago that people were like, hey, you know what you ought to do to quit smoking? Is you should take up vaping. And now there are a lot of people like, I don't know about vaping. I think I'm going to start smoking. So that's an interesting turn of events. And experts believe that it's because there's some confusion about which is more dangerous for you. And they say still smoking cigarettes is essentially worse than vaping. So, but I guess it all depends on what you're doing and what you're vaping and all that sort of thing.
2: I remember when that vaping came out, and to your point, Wilcox, people were using it as a way to get away from cigarettes. Mm-hmm. But then I heard about something known as popcorn lung. Did you ever hear that associated with vaping?
1: Nope.
3: No.
2: Because of whatever the quote-unquote smoke is from vaping is at such a high temperature, it literally cooks the little tiny sacs in your lungs, and it makes it look like popcorn when they open you up.
1: I'm not familiar with this.
2: I was like, that can't be good for you.
3: I don't like it when you say little tiny sacs.
1: I don't like it when Woody starts to give us medical advice.
3: Right, that's
1: true. I feel like it's like we got a real, there's a lot of grains of salt that are needed. I'm not saying you're wrong, but I'm saying there's a history that we have to have in our minds that make it so that we can't really trust it. That's all I'm saying.
2: Why can't you trust my medical opinion? Right.
1: Well, we've all heard it. Yeah. So I don't think I need to explain that.
3: Have you heard that smoking is making a comeback culturally, though?
1: Not really. This is the first I've seen that it's like, hey, we're doing a reversal.
3: I've seen that. But then also there's something about Gen Z young adults, like they go back to this pop culture nostalgia feeling, like they're having what quote unquote an analog moment where they smoke a traditional cigarette. Is like a thing for some people now. I've read some articles about it.
2: Well, it does make you look cooler.
1: Well, all of that stuff is cyclical, right?
2: Yeah,
1: you live
2: and
1: long
2: older.
1: Enough. You live long enough, you see the whole thing cycle back around,
3: right.
1: And that's probably what's happening. I'm hoping we're going for pipes, you know, the old school one, like when the 50s TV shows, when Dad came home and put his slippers on and then grabbed a pipe. That's what I'm looking for.
2: Well,
1: and I
2: want that,
1: across the board, men and women. Yes. I want ladies involved.
2: They're not filling it up with tobacco this time, though.
3: Well, whatever.
1: I want it to be that old school pie.
3: You want to smell it?
1: I don't need it. What? Excuse me?
3: Do you want to smell
1: cool beans? We're going to need that.
3: Do you want to eat tuna?
1: Right, exactly.
4: Do you want looks like a shriveled up bush.
1: I want to smell what?
3: The specific, like the pipe smoke.
1: Not necessarily.
3: Okay.
1: No,
3: the visual's enough for you?
1: Yes, that's all I'm
3: looking
1: for.
3: I remember the last two times I saw someone smoking a pipe. It was not in the right place.
2: Where were they smoking it?
1: You mean they weren't putting the pipe in the right place or they weren't physically in the right place?
3: No, when you think about somebody smoking a pipe, you probably think like maybe at home, overstuffed leather armchair.
1: Okay.
3: Perhaps a cat.
1: Smoking jacket.
3: Yes, something like that. But this was just like a man out at a greenway, just sitting around smoking his pipe. And then another man walking along, you know, a walking path while smoking a pipe. I believe I texted you in both instances.
1: Were you somehow at a pipe convention
3: no.
1: that you didn't know about?
3: No, but when you
2: this
3: see...
2: This is the Pipe Smokers 5K.
3: That's what makes it so remarkable, too, is when you just see somebody smoking a pipe out of place, you need to let your coworkers know.
1: Right.
2: Although the best smelling shop at any mall was the one that sold the tobacco and that dude with the weird mustache behind the counter.
3: The Tinder something.
2: The Tinder box.
3: Yes. It was right next to the engraving place. So you could smell some pipe smoke and get your jewelry box engraved from mom.
2: Get a trophy.
3: Nostalgia.
1: Well, if you're in charge of a charity and events, if you haven't thought about a Pipe Smokers 5K, hey. I think you ought to put that in your arsenal and see if that comes up with something.
2: Put that in your pipe and smoke it.
1: Do that as well, yes. Yeah. So speaking of important things, I don't know. I saw a headline that said divorce expert warns that men are doing blank. Divorce expert, first of all, which is a fun title. Drop that on the bar when you meet somebody. It warns that men are doing blank. We'll get to that next.
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1: Couple of things, and I'm going to give you a hint. I mentioned earlier, and this is going to be helpful, I think, maybe, if you are in a relationship, because a divorce expert warns that men are doing blank. And I'll give you a chance to guess on that in a second. I will say I've never heard of this in this manner. So there's a hint for you. Also, she says men are using the most powerful sentence in the English language to get this done. So there's a lot of very dramatic language being used here.
2: The most powerful sentence in the English language?
1: Maybe I should give you that first, and that'll help you on
3: okay.
1: the other.
3: And you said from a divorce expert, so this isn't going to be like a man trend, like they're shaving their legs or something.
1: No, it's something they're doing within the relationship that is not helping.
3: Oh, not helping.
2: Hogging the remote
3: well,
2: control.
1: Let me give you the most powerful sentence in the English language is, quote, I have to go to the bathroom.
3: I mean, I'll challenge that that's the most powerful statement.
1: So with that as the backdrop, what do you think this divorce expert is saying that men are doing?
3: They're interrupting an argument or a needed discussion by saying, I need to go to the bathroom?
1: I can't give it to you for that.
2: They are feeding their significant other while they're in the bathroom.
3: Feeding them?
2: Isn't that what Frank does to you, Chelsea?
3: In the shower.
2: That's typically in the bathroom.
3: Well, when you say in the bathroom, we're thinking toilet. Come on.
1: Yeah, and you're right, Chelsea.
2: I don't shower in the toilet. I don't know what you do.
1: It has nothing to do with the shower, Woody. Chelsea's nibbling around the edges.
3: And for a lot of people, that's a good thing in a relationship, Woody.
1: Divorce experts are warning that men are, quote, weaponizing pooping. Weaponizing pooping is the correct answer. I wouldn't have gotten that either. That was a tough one. So I don't blame you for not being able to snag that.
3: I don't know what that means, and I'm considering the source now. Can anybody call themselves a divorce expert?
1: Quote, a husband walks through the door after a day of work as an active member of a family unit, but then walks into the bathroom, shuts the door behind him, and immediately becomes a private citizen. Men are spending 45 minutes in the bathroom to avoid being with their families, hence weaponizing pooping.
2: I don't want to stereotype here because this person clearly is, but I bet there are women that do the same thing.
3: Yes.
2: And get a little bit of respite from the kids and everything mm-hmm. else by retreating behind the bathroom door.
3: Sure.
2: And that's a good thing as well.
1: I don't want to pigeonhole, but I believe this divorce expert may in fact be a female. So there is that.
3: And you can't just say men are doing this. Some men might do this to avoid spending time with their family. Some men have to go to the bathroom and they need a moment.
2: Some men.
1: Or 45 moments. And by the way, I don't think she's saying all men. So I feel like you're getting defensive all of a sudden, defending Frank again. And by the way, a couple of people ringing in on the voicemail saying Frank's not good enough for you. I'm just going to throw that out. After you mentioned that he hasn't read a book since fifth grade, there's been a lot of banter.
3: I've seen him read some other things. It's okay. Okay. But I'm just saying, you can't just generalize and say men are doing this. I don't like it for any man.
1: Well, thank you. I agree
3: not
1: with you.
3: Friend.
1: You're right. I'm sure there are women, although probably not as many. Let's be honest.
3: I mean, there's some men not coming home at all to avoid their family.
1: Good
3: hanging
1: point.
3: Out different places.
1: That's
3: and
1: well said.
2: Sometimes a whole different families.
3: Sometimes women are just having... I've sat in my car before and, you know, you take some time, some moments before you
1: or sleep,
3: enter the next thing. Or sleep or cry or whatever you need to do. Make phone calls.
1: Don't poop in the car, though.
3: Okay.
1: I'm going to throw that out there.
3: Writing,
1: that's not cool.
3: Writing it down.
2: Is this according to the divorce expert?
1: No, that's me talking. Gotcha. Sorry, I should have clarified that that's my own advice. So partly I'd never heard the term weaponizing pooping. So I thought that was worth mentioning. You know what? I'm going to tweet that. I'll put this out on social media. That way we can all study it and feel like we're a little bit more educated. And those of you that are hoping to pick up the pieces after Chelsea breaks up with Frank, maybe this will help you somehow down the road as well.
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1: So I appreciate those of you who have opinions. I had mentioned that there's an article out there, and this could be helpful for somebody who's maybe going through this on your own. Quote, divorce experts warn that men are weaponizing pooping in relationships. Appreciate your calls.
2: That has to be a rage bait headline. Like, there's no way that that's really a thing, and there's people out here mad at their husbands for doom scrolling while pooping for 45 minutes. I mean, me and my husband are pretty close. Not sure how close everyone else is with their spouse, but, like, the door's open, and we're just hanging out together while he's dropping the kids off at the pool. Like, maybe don't get married if you don't like your spouse that much.
1: Well, I think there's a middle ground there. I don't, everybody open door at your house?
3: No.
1: In that scenario?
4: Negative.
1: No. We're not either. So We got three closed doors over here. No. I'm not sure why you need that.
3: But to each their own.
1: If it works for you, it works for you.
3: Their relationship's not affecting us. But I think the issue is more, are you getting home from work and immediately going to the bathroom, like not acknowledging your family, not having any of those moments? Maybe somebody's been home all day and needs a little help. That's the issue, is the disappearing, not taking bathroom time.
4: I agree. But then there could be an emergency, like you ate something a little off during the day. And as soon as you got home,
3: not everybody loves
4: boom, to go. Maybe it hits. Right. And then you're like, I realize you've had the kids all day. And I've got other issues.
1: Right. And a lot of people, you know, maybe don't go at work, right?
3: That's so what I'm saying,
1: You know, you've been waiting for this moment.
3: You have kids.
1: Your whole workday has been spent dreaming of this moment.
3: Kids won't go at school. So the second we get home, it's like, whoosh, they're calling bathrooms and everything. So I can see that happening.
1: It's funny because then the article leads to a discussion from an actual sort of, a doctor who deals with those issues down in that area, suggesting that fewer than 3 bowel movements a week somehow. I got to be honest. It's hard to understand. I feel like the whole thing is one of these articles that's cobbled together from multiple different sources.

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1: If you didn't know or you didn't hear it yet, I actually saw this on my way into work on a billboard that today is National Coffee Day. I can't even remember what the billboard was for, so the advertising wasn't great, but I did realize that, you know, it's a day when a lot of people are offering you deals on coffee. So keep that in mind as you go about your business today. It's also Tuesday, and historically, Chelsea is not a fan. She's often talked about, oddly, how Tuesday is her least favorite day of the week. So it's one of those days where we always try to help by taking calls from you that come in on our voicemail that maybe will turn Chelsea's day around.
2: I just wanted to say, guys, on Saturday, I was there at the race for the Isabella Santos Foundation, you know, supporting one of the sponsors. And I know we joke around that you guys are dumb and not important, but that's not true, especially for such a great cause. You guys are hilarious, and it was great seeing Woody in his natural habitat. Bulbous rib meat.
1: Reference to the Isabella Santos Foundation, 5K for Kids Cancer, photo and video evidence up on our social media. But there you go, Chels, somebody recognizing that you're doing a fine job.
3: That was very kind.
1: And by the way, speaking of the 5K for Kids Cancer, today we learned that there's something called the Pipe Smokers 5K as well. But you'll have to go back and grab the podcast for that. By the way, in that vein...
4: Hey, good morning, y'all. I just wanted to shout out to you guys, Woody Wilcox, Chelsea, Cool Beans. You have a great show, and it proves itself because you're still there. There's a lot of DJs getting fired, and you guys are still around. Question is, why?
5: And you know what? Science is yet to find out the answer to that.
1: Yeah, it's a fair question. Mm-hmm. And
5: you're not the only one. There's been a lot of people mm-hmm. asking that.
1: When we get that answer, we will report back immediately. So maybe that one's not as good to boost your spirits, Chelsea, right. But this one will probably be the topper.
6: So I was watching a show on Amazon Prime today, and there was a commercial that came through there from some kind of drug. I don't know. But as soon as they said something about swollen perineum, it made me think of you guys. I just thought I'd give you a call and let you know that swollen perineum is what brought y'all to my mind. What do you suck?
1: Do you want me to email that to your mom, Chelsea, or do you want to do it yourself?
3: No, she's probably just listening just for calls like that.
1: Okay. Well, I know sometimes she's a little critical about mm-hmm. you and your job.
5: I believe the term, it's never too late to go back to school, right?
3: Okay, you can still be a doctor, Chelsea.
1: Mm-hmm.
3: That's what she says.
1: I mean, with all the swollen perineum talk, I feel like you're already on your way.
3: Yep.
1: 704-FEZ-3200, talk back button also available. Thank you for all your affirmation.
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1: Anybody see the news that Billy Joel's motorcycle collection is going up for auction? I'll be honest, I didn't know he had a motorcycle collection. He famously has gotten in trouble driving many times.
2: I was going to say, this is unique in that every one of his motorcycles has been personally crashed by Billy Joel.
3: Does that make him worth more?
1: I think that would be impossible when you see how many he has. This is always interesting to me, and I had no idea he had one, let alone over 70.
3: That seems like a lot.
2: 70.
1: Quote, more than 70 of Billy Joel's classic motorcycles, including Harley Davidsons, Yamahas, and BMWs, are going in auction in November. I think he's decided he's going to stop driving them. I mean, we've heard that he's had some health issues, et cetera. Mm-hmm. But it's amazing to me that anybody has over 70 motorcycles. Like, what do you do? Where do you keep them?
3: Right, where do you
1: How do you enjoy them?
3: Is it just an investment?
1: Seems like a lot.
3: Yes.
1: Anything over two is excessive in the motorcycle world, as far as I can tell. I'm not mad at you if you're somebody who has a bunch. And 70.
2: Is it any different than whenever you say the word collection, I think of one celebrity.
3: Corbin Burnson.
2: Thank you, Chelsea, for reading my mind, who loves snow globes.
3: Well, look,
1: that's quite different.
2: Do you remember how many snow globes Corbin Burnson has in his collection?
3: Something absolutely insane, like 5,000.
2: Double that, and then some. He now owns over 10,000 snow globes in his collection and is writing a coffee table book about snow globes.
3: Coffee table book? You'd need a whole, like a phone book size book. For those of you, like, if you're like, I don't know who Corbin Burnson is, but it's a grown man who owns 10,000 snow globes. That's his collection.
1: Well, probably better known as a TV star, but he was in Major League, right?
3: Right. He's an actor.
1: He's an actor, generally speaking.
3: But you could tell me anybody owned that many snow globes, and I'd be like, what's going on?
1: Correct.
3: Is that one? Is that one crazier than Phil Collins and his Alamo memorabilia?
1: Yes.
2: It is crazier,
1: yes.
2: You know, Phil Collins is not American.
3: Right.
1: I mean, I'm not mad at him for that.
2: He has the largest collection of Alamo memorabilia privately held in the world.
1: It's interesting, but it's not as weird as 10,000 snow globes. They're both not in my genre, but it's still, I think, snow globes takes it. Motorcycles, cool. I just can't imagine 70 plus of them.
2: Okay, how about this? I just Googled celebrities with odd collections. Tom Hanks owns over 250 manual typewriters.
3: You're just playing Mad Libs now. Why would you display those?
1: But you couldn't. You'd have to take someone to a special location to see your typewriters.
3: Meet me at 7.
1: Right? It's got to be in a warehouse somewhere. You can't. I guess you could have several rooms of your mansion devoted to typewriters.
3: An entire basement.
2: Ain't nobody got.
1: You can't be doing that. You can't be.
2: Penelope Cruz owns a stash of more than 500 non-metal designer clothes hangers.
3: Okay, now you're definitely making stuff up. I don't even know what that means. What's a designer clothes hanger?
2: I don't know.
1: Okay. I have no clue. Right. But at least easier to store than 250 typewriters.
3: Or 10,000 snow globes. Who gets that when he passes away? Talking about family members saving things for you.
2: He's actually planning on opening a snow globe museum in New York.
3: Are you being serious?
2: Yes.
3: Well, you would need to do something with them. 10,000? How long would it take you to go through that museum? That story will never, ever be normalized for me.
1: Well, just where did it make the turn?
3: Right.
1: You know, we all know somebody who collects a lot of something. It's probably not in those numbers because they have a lot of money, these celebrities.
3: Yeah.
1: But, you know, you buy a snow globe somewhere and you're like, that's kind of fun. I enjoy that. And then at some point, you're collecting hundreds.
2: Corbin Burnson says the subculture of serious snow globe collectors is small. There's only about 10 of them around the world, and they all know each other and will trade snow globes amongst themselves.
1: Impossible.
3: Right. Yes, one of the things I learned on this show that will never leave me. Every time I see a snow globe, I think of Corbin Burnson, and I don't love that about my life. I don't want that.
1: Right.
2: Stuck forever in your head.
3: It is forever. But I am interested in the museum, so let us know if that's actually going to open.
1: I'll tweet out the story about Billy Joel and his motorcycles.
3: We could buy one, right?
1: You could. Some of them are up over 30, 40 grand, I believe. So, okay.
3: So if I get like 100 of my closest friends together.
1: Mm-hmm.
2: Sell some snow globes.
1: It's the best time to be alive, yeah. That's for sure. 704-FEZ-3200, talkback button available to you.
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1: Mentioned that in November, Billy Joel's 70-plus motorcycle collection goes on auction. 70-plus motorcycles. Seems like a lot to me. I get it. The man has a lot of money, but I just don't understand what you do with 70-plus motorcycles. But stand by.
2: All right, Wilcox. You are saying that Billy Joel's collection of 70 motorcycles is outrageous. Have you looked at Jay Leno lately? I just Googled it. You want to get 70 is child's play. This man has almost double that. Over 110 motorcycles alone and another 150 to 170 cars.
1: It's unbelievable. And the best part about it is I can't hear Jay Leno's name anymore without thinking of him falling down a hill on the way to a gig.
3: Behind the Hampton Inn.
1: I
3: think about it too. Yes. Every
1: Remember
3: time I hear
1: story?
3: His name, I'll never get over it.
1: I mean,
3: never.
1: I knew that Jay Leno was an avid car collector. I didn't know he had 110 motorcycles.
3: Me
1: I mean,
3: either.
1: I don't even know how you do it. I mean, obviously there's a ton of money. That's a given.
3: Mm-hmm.
1: But just... how do you justify that to yourself? I mean, you're allowed to do anything you want with your money, but that's just, at what point do you go, this is insanity?
3: Well, I mean, you
1: Unless
3: like
1: you're
3: them.
1: Giving them away to somebody or, you know, if there's some end game that I'm not aware of, but if you're just keeping them so you can walk through a warehouse and look at them.
3: You like them, like they're assets.
1: But what's the upkeep? Like, you can't be riding them all because you can't keep them all up.
3: But, I mean, it's like people investing in real estate or anything else that should, you know, certain ones appreciate in value. It's better than spending all your money at the Cheesecake Factory. And that's not a knock on right. you, Cheesecake Factory. But, I mean, there's some legitimacy to it. But thank you for bringing up the Hampton Inn.
1: My pleasure. That was when Jay Leno, 2 years ago, by the way, November of 24, was staying at a Hampton Inn in Greensburg, Pennsylvania.
3: Right.
1: Hampton Inn. Jay Leno obviously spent all of his money on motorcycles and cars. Decided to go get some wings at the nearby cafe prior to his stand-up gig and fell 60 feet down a hill.
3: Right. He's like, I'm going to go get wings and walk down this hill to do it. Left the Hampton. Like, I never believed the story.
1: To his credit, he was... broke his wrist, mm-hmm, was terribly bruised, and had to have an eye patch, but still did the 90-minute gig that night.
4: Well, didn't he do one after blowing himself up in one of his cars?
3: Yes. I think the fall down the hill was after the blow up in the car.
4: Yeah. Like, he was severely burned, and he's like, oh, I gotta go get up on stage.
3: Okay, I mean, can we talk about this without that impression?
1: I didn't realize that was going to come
3: Me
1: out.
3: Either. You don't have to do it every time. But you'll never convince me that something else is going on at that Hampton Inn. I don't know what it was, but something. Meeting somebody. I don't know. You're not.
1: Have you seen Jay Leno? I mean, you feel like he's far more athletic than I do.
4: You think he's getting in
1: 74, by the way. 74 years old when this happened.
3: I don't know. That's
4: think
3: just,
4: he's meeting up with like a lady friend at the Hampton Inn?
3: I got to be a lady. Could be a man friend. I don't know. But something going on at the Hampton Inn. And then you just decide to walk to get wings? They not have an Uber or something in Kansas?
1: I can feel like it's completely normal that he would have fallen down a hill.
4: Are you implying that Jay Leno enjoys rough relations in the bedroom and that's how he got injured?
1: Oh,
3: no.
1: You feel like he didn't fall down a hill? That's what you're
3: saying?
1: Oh,
3: no, I feel like he did fall down a hill, but the whole thing is suspect. Like, maybe he got caught and he was evading somebody.
1: All right, I love what you're doing. I like how you've built this into a story that, I mean, I thought the story was great as it is.
4: Right.
1: I don't know that you need to add anything onto it.
3: I'm sad that it takes up so much brain space, honestly.
1: Okay, well, you'll never see a snow globe without thinking of Corbin Burnson. I'll never see almost anything without thinking of Jay Leno.
4: Hampton Inn.
3: You have to see Hampton Inn's a lot rocky. My brain's a mess.
1: I mean, all kinds of things, so... If you're going out for wings today, be careful. Remember the Jay Leno rule. Stop, drop, and roll.
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12: Next. Hey, Alfie, what can I get for you?
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12: 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Mainly working here. You?
13: Me? 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
1: I think I'm going to need some help. We got a very short voicemail. This is the entirety of the call.
2: I've got to hear that clip of him saying, I fell off my motorcycle.
1: Anybody?
3: Is he talking about like Woody's impression of Woody's- Jay Leno? Saying, I fell off my motorcycle. Do you not remember that? I fell off my motorcycle. That's what Woody does.
1: Okay, so we mentioned that Jay Leno has 110 motorcycles and 250 cars or whatever it is. Mm-hmm. We talked about him falling down a hill on the way to get wings.
3: Mm-hmm. That's one of Woody's stellar.
1: I didn't realize that somebody would immediately think, I need to hear Woody. I'd forgotten that he did that totally.
4: He's talking about this.
5: Girl, can't wait for I crashed my motorcycle.
1: Of course you have it ready.
3: You just have
1: buttons over there waiting for someone to ask for that, which no one is ever doing.
4: I'm sorry. When you said never, we'll go ahead and play that call again because...
5: Girl, can't wait for I crashed my motorcycle.
3: So there's a man out there, when he hears Jay Leno and motorcycles, he thinks of Woody. Is that better or worse than thinking about the Hampton Inn?
4: Yes.
1: We did get this too.
6: Okay. Well, can we, have a warning signal put up for the next time that Woody wants to try to impersonate any freaking body?
1: No. Unfortunately, you can't because it comes out of nowhere, and I'd forgotten that even happened.
3: Self-preservation.
1: I tried to knock it out of my brain, and I had until this guy called back and immediately requested it.
5: I crashed my motorcycle.
3: We would need some kind of Woody warning for so many things. It would be constant.
1: Yeah, we don't have enough time.
4: Like earthquakes. Science hasn't caught up to, an advanced warning system for that.
3: Mm. Yeah, just like earthquakes. Mm.
1: Yeah, identical. So I will give you an alert about Bill Cosby.
7: If we could not let Woody try to impersonate Cosby again, that would be just lovely. And then maybe we have some pudding.
1: Warning, Bill Cosby. Impression. Coming and gone. It's no Gloria Estefan.
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1: In case you missed it, today is National Coffee Day, so if you still haven't grabbed some, there are a ton of places that are offering up deals today, so keep that in mind. We did put something up on Instagram, at Woody and Wilcox. 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
3: God, it's football season too, so you're going to be seeing those Cheez-Its wearing the helmets incorrectly.
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3: A Cheez-It has shoulder pads on its head, and nobody says anything.
2: You've set him off.
1: Maybe the protein thing will help him. Sorry that Dennis Haskins couldn't be here to hear Woody's complaining about Cheez-Its. He passed away at the age of 75. Yes. That was Mr. Belding, right?
2: Yes.
1: Tonight on HBO, a documentary about Dennis Miller's time in the broadcast booth on Monday Night Football. That's a specific 9 o'clock tonight. It's called Miller Night Football. Speaking of things that are out, comedian Sam Morril has a new stand-up out on Netflix. Very funny. I haven't seen the new one, but enjoy all of his old stuff. And great news. I don't know if you saw this. The ratings for the MTV Video Music Awards up 50% from last year.
3: So it went from 2 viewers to 3 viewers?
1: 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Hey, tomorrow, Woody Game Wednesday, so.
3: Boom.
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Well, we're early in the week, and this is really good advice. Actually, it's good advice even later in the week. Let it be. Two for Tuesday.

98.9 KKZX, Spokane's Classic Rock. Well, another week of the NFL and another quarterback goes down. Baker Mayfield apparently dislocated his thumb, so he's going to be out for at least 3 weeks. Week four of the NFL gets cranked up Thursday night. Going to be the Steelers at the Browns on Prime. Here's Pat Benatar.

0: Spokane's Classic Rock, 98.9 KKZX. Well, it is a big week for John Mellencamp. And if you go to Mellencamp.com, you can see that the Agunkwet Playhouse is starting a John Mellencamp musical. Yep. Music and lyrics by John Mellencamp, and most of it is based on songs he's written over the years. And I think the main characters, interestingly enough, are Jack and Diane. I got doubles of John Mellencamp coming up for you next on a Two for Tuesday.
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1: AC/DC, another run-in with Mother Nature, forcing a show to be postponed. So this past Friday in East Rutherford, New Jersey, just across the Hudson River from the city, was receiving severe wind warnings from this nor'easter. And so they had to reschedule Friday's show for this Friday, which will actually make it the finale of their Power Up Tour. They're going to be in Philadelphia tonight. Back on September the 16th, they were forced to pull the plug on a show at Rogers Stadium in Toronto, not because of a storm bearing down on the show night, but because a storm had jacked up Rogers Stadium and messed it up to the point where they had to cancel that one because they couldn't perform there.
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98.9 KKZX, Spokane's Classic Rock. October starts on Thursday, and the U.S. Postal Service has already revealed their mailing and shipping deadlines. We'll talk about that next. Two for Tuesday, doubling up on the Chili Peppers.

Spokane's Classic Rock, 98.9 KKZX. September the 18th was the anniversary of Jimi Hendrix's death. He was only 27 years old when he died. September the 18th, back in 1970. Doubling up on Jimi,

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1: Well, we wrapped up summer last week and officially launched into autumn, and we're going to start October on Thursday. When is too early to start putting up Halloween decorations? Wrong answer. There is no too early. 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
1: Well, now the football season is up and running and in a few weeks in. NHL season is kicking off tonight. You got the Florida Panthers taking on the defending champion Carolina Hurricanes, the first official real game of the season this evening. And of course, the Hurricanes will be raising their championship banner. We're off and running.
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It was cool to see Dave Grohl at the MTV Video Music Awards on Sunday on CBS. He was there as a surviving member of Nirvana to receive the Vanguard Award, which is kind of like the Lifetime Achievement Award. I was kind of hoping there would be a musical tribute to them. Oh, well. Doubles of the Foo Fighters.

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Here's The Clash. Asking an age-old question. Should I stay or should I go? If you have to ask, this is my take. It's just my hot take. If you have to ask, the answer is almost always no.

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1: Hey, Allie, this is Drew.
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1: Rolling Stones, we found out recently, have signed a deal to a production deal to do a biopic. We don't know anything about a script. Just a production deal so far. Doubles of the Stones. It's 2 for Tuesday.

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Are we ever going to have the opportunity to see Aerosmith perform live? I know they canceled their farewell tour because of Steven Tyler's vocal cord issues. Now, he says he's doing much better and even has performed since, but doing a one-off show is not the same as, you know, singing for an hour and a half, night after night after night. But he's not done for good, though. This is Ragdoll.

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United takes his time. 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
2: AC/DC wrapped up their tour this past weekend. East Rutherford, New Jersey. Now what's next? Everybody that I know that's in the know is like, all we know is it's not over.
1: All right.
2: I mean, would they do another tour without a new album? I guess so.
1: Maybe a residency?
2: I would love to see AC/DC at the Sphere. I don't know. I'm just spitballing here. I get word, I'll let you know. I promise you that.
1: It's Thunderstruck.

98.9 KKZX. They are in the studio working on new music right now as we speak. Two from the Red Hot Chili Peppers on this Two for Tuesday with a big rig.

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You're home for Woody and Wilcox, 6 to 10 a.m. Last week was the anniversary of that song. They kind of pulled the lyrics out, the handwritten lyrics that Anthony had written up back in 1991, shared them on social media. That was kind of cool to see. It's always fun to see the origins. I think one of my favorites was when they did a Beatles exhibit at the Rock and Roll Hall of Fame. And they had like lyrics on like a brown paper bag that John Lennon just happened to have in his hand when he would be writing. And you would see him trying to write the chorus and like find words that would rhyme. And he would like write down a word, didn't work, scratch it out. It was really cool to see like the birth of a song, if you will. It's Pete Townsend.

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Leaves be turning, nights getting cooler, but man, the rock is just as loud. Whether you're doing bonfire nights or getting stuff done around days, it doesn't matter. 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

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One of my favorite artists from the 90s. And every time I get to talk to him, Ed Roland is just such a superior human being. He's just good people. Carries a great conversation. Wants to know what the hell's going on in your world. It's like, I'm surrounded by the same people all the time. I like to figure out what's happening with the people who love my music so I can make better music to help them get through what they're going through. It's awesome.

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1: It is coming out the 7th of October. Queen Budapest, that legendary 1986 concert that would be the last time the band would perform together. It'll be in theaters. It's going to be awesome. Don't miss it. It's GNR with a big rig.
2: One, two, three, four.